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16: Tonight, the breaking news. This year's first tropical storm hits. Tornado fears and severe storms across multiple states. Also, the New York serial killer face-to-face with the families. And the jet crash on the highway. Bystanders running to help. 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
17: Welcome back. If New York didn't have enough championship action, tomorrow the top names in pro golf tee off at the U.S. Open in Southampton. Several top contenders hit the links earlier today for a practice round, and we've got ESPN writer Paolo Ughetti following all of the action for us. Paolo, thank you so much for joining us. This is exciting. A little bit of basketball. Now we got a little bit of golf. Paolo, Scottie Scheffler, he needs a win, right, to complete a career Grand Slam. So what is he saying about rising to that challenge?
18: Yeah, Scottie, if he were to win this week, he would become only the seventh golfer ever to complete the career Grand Slam. So there's a lot at stake. But earlier this week, Scottie talked to the media and said, you know, the Grand Slam is not a motivation for him. You know, he's, of course, he wants to win. It would be a dream, he said, to win, but it's not what's driving him. In fact, this year, he started off his year with a win, but since then, he's not been able to get over the hump and win again, which has been kind of the standard that we've expected from him. So he's really just trying.

0: trying to win this tournament. And yes, it would mean that he'd be a Grand Slam champion, but he's not looking at it exactly this way. He just wants to take it one round at a time.
1: Okay, let's talk about another superstar. Rory McIlroy is looking for his first U.S. Open win since 2011. What are you watching for from him?
0: I think for Rory, the biggest key will be to see how he drives the ball off the tee. It's not been a particularly good year for him with the driver off the tee. If he's able to keep driver in play, he will be able to succeed at this golf course. The winds are going to be very high here at Shinnecock, and you need to be in the fairway to succeed. He's become a much better U.S. Open player over the last few years, and this will be a good chance to see if he can finally win for the first time since 2011.
1: Okay, let's talk about the top-ranked amateur in the field, Jackson Koivun. What stands out about him this week?
0: Yeah, it's a loaded amateur field this year. There are a lot of talented players. Koivun is basically the one with the biggest amount of attention because he's not only the number one ranked amateur, but he just announced that he's turning pro after the U.S. Open. He's basically won every possible award that you could win as a college player. And his talent is, you know, it's attractive. A lot of people are expecting him to be the next great American player. I spent some time with his parents and his team, wrote a story on him recently and got to know a little bit of what makes him tick. He's a very competitive player and his whole team has done everything they possibly can to get him ready for the leap to the PGA Tour. And, you know, I wouldn't be surprised if he's in the mix this week. He is that talented and he is that good.
1: And we can't forget who won the event last time it was played here. Brooks Koepka, he won the event. What is he dealing with right now?
0: Yeah, he withdrew last week from the Canadian Open with a hand injury. He explained this week when he talked to the media that it's a nerve that flared up in his hand, and he got treatment for it. He got some scans on his neck just to make sure everything was okay, and he was clear to play, so he'll be here this week. And like you said, he won the last time the event was at Shinnecock, so he knows this golf course. He knows how to maneuver around the difficulties that this place presents. And, you know, it wouldn't be surprising to see him, you know, near the lead come Sunday.
1: All right. We will see how they all do. Thank you so much, Paolo. Appreciate your time.
0: Thank you.
1: Coming up here on ABC News Live, Viva Algeria, a small North American city, is showing a lot of North African pride in the World Cup. Stay with us. That story's up next.

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3: 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When's the last time we dropped our things and went? Woke up somewhere that we both never been. Growing up doesn't mean
2: 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Good morning.
1: How are you?
0: At the start of the day, letting us into your home, putting the good
1: Thank you.
0: In your morning.
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29: Reporting from Capitol Hill, where the House and Senate voted to release the Epstein files, I'm Jay O'Brien. 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
30: Why Don't We is a Gen Z boy band. Jack Avery, with that raspy voice, that rock star persona, was the quote-unquote bad boy of the band.
31: And then it just turns crazy. He's involved in a custody dispute with his ex-girlfriend, and all hell breaks loose in this story.
32: Why were you trying to put a hit out on Jack Avery? Are you kidding me?
33: This Gabby Gonzalez and Jack Avery situation is blowing my mind.
31: Why would the mother of this child want to have the father of the child killed?
34: They come up with this idea to go on the dark web and try and hire a hitman. Talking like hardcore mobsters.
35: Kill him by any means necessary. Kill him quickly. Make sure it's done in 2 days.
34: And I want you to bring me his pinky finger as proof of death.
31: Why would anybody want to do that?
34: This is out of a mob movie. The details of this case are scandalous.
31: And this is just the beginning.
11: The boy band

0: And if you're a man at all, and you're a coward.
1: The 62-year-old was first identified as a suspect in 2022. He was arrested a year later after his DNA was matched from pizza crust in the trash outside his office.
2: The sheriff tells ABC News Huerman has been reading books in jail about other murders, showing no emotion or despair. Stephanie?
3: Rena, thank you. ABC News legal contributor and criminal defense attorney Bernarda Villalona joins me now for more on this. Bernarda, great to see you. Thanks for joining us.
4: Great to see you.
3: This is a wild story. It's been going on for so many years. The Gilgo Beach serial killer will serve consecutive life sentences in prison. But how impactful are statements like the ones read in court today on the judge's ruling, considering that Rex Huerman had already pleaded guilty?
4: Because it's victim impact statements. Look, I was a homicide prosecutor for 10 years, and I've been in this criminal world for over 20 years, on the defense side as well as the prosecution side. And the most emotional day doing any proceeding is always the day of sentencing, because this is the day where the victim or the victim's family gets to speak and say their piece, to be able to say, like, look, I am being heard today. So it's a point for them. It's a point of focus for them. Understand that today, of course, is judgment day for Mr. Huerman, but it's also part of the victim's family being able to be heard. So yes, he got multiple life sentences, and you can say you only live one life, right? You only got one life to live, but each life sentence is one of accountability and justice and closure for each one of those victims.
3: Absolutely. And apparently Rex Huerman has the option for a plea agreement, but why would he take a plea agreement that involves him cooperating with the FBI's behavioral unit? What does he gain from that?
4: So the question really is why did he even plead guilty to begin with if they weren't offering anything other than some

0: met with him, saying that if you were to plead guilty, number one, we will no longer seek any further prosecutions, because remember, the feds can come in and try to prosecute him. But number two, they said that if you were to plead guilty, we are going to require you to speak with the feds and the behavioral unit to try to get to the bottom of why you committed the acts that you did, which led to the death of these eight women.
1: And could give them a better understanding of how a serial killer's mind works, I would presume. Thank you very much, Bernarda. Really appreciate your insights. Thank you. Thanks so much. Now to an ABC News exclusive, former President Barack Obama and former First Lady Michelle Obama sitting down for their first joint interview since leaving the White House. Now they're opening up about the Obama administration policies being rolled back. Our Robin Roberts also got a sneak peek at the new Obama Presidential Center. That's days away from its grand opening.
2: The Obamas just days away from opening the doors to their presidential center.
3: It's done. It's finished. Yeah. It is opening.
4: You had a private moment, able to walk through
5: the two of
4: on
5: us
4: your own.
5: For the first time since the exhibits and the art has been.
3: Well, the last time I was on this floor, it was still a construction site.
5: We still had hard hats on.
3: I was speechless, which is hard for me to be.
4: And people are going to experience that when they walk through these doors. And they're also going to just learn more about your 8 years as President of the United States of America.
5: They will.
4: And what do you consider your greatest accomplishment?
5: Look, there's a lot of stuff I'm proud of. For all the resistance from our political opposition, the Affordable Care Act has now helped 50, 60 million people and continues to help people, even though the current Congress has tried to weaken it and taken away some of the subsidies that were really helping a lot of working people. The thing I'm probably the most proud of is the tone we set. I'm very proud of the message we sent to the country that we're representing everybody.
4: Is there anything in looking back that you would do differently as president?
5: Oh, I always used to feel like I was making a mistake a day. The thing that we were good at and allowed me to sleep at night and get up and go back at it was I always felt that when we made decisions, we were making decisions with the American people in mind.
4: From Barack Obama's time as a state senator.
6: Hope in the face of difficulty. Hope in the face of uncertainty.
4: To the presidential campaign trail.
7: Yes, we can.
4: And two terms in office, the Obamas leaning on their message of hope. Could that movement that you started then, could it happen now, Mrs. Obama, do you think?
3: It can always happen. People just have to be fed up enough. They have to want more. And I think the Presidential Center hopefully will remind people just how close we are to moving this country in the direction that we want to move it in. You have one exhibit where people thought that it could never happen, that a black man, a black family would never live in the White House, that America would never accept that. And lo and behold, the whole country, the vast majority of the country believed differently.
4: Mr. President, when you left the office, I remember you saying this.
5: I want to be quiet a little bit and not hear myself talk so darn much.
4: But you also said when core values may be at stake, it would merit you speaking out. How have you been able to find that balance?
5: You pick and choose your spots. I'm not suggesting I've done it perfectly. My goal was to, look at the example of our first president, George Washington. He kind of, I don't have a horse to get on, but he kind of said, "All right, I've done my stint, and now I'm going." Back home. And I think Michelle very much would prefer a quieter life for us.

0: And on the other hand, there have been some folks who would like to see me out every day, right, banging the drum. What I've tried to do is to move from player to coach. Part of our foundation mission here is, how do we encourage the next generation of leadership?
1: When walking the halls here, the museum really, it's about the promise of democracy. And it's very difficult for people right now when they feel a lot of their freedoms are being taken from them. They're very familiar now with Project 2025. Many of your policies are being rolled back. How do you, when you see these things happening, how do you deal with that?
0: There has always been sort of contesting stories in America. One story is that we find these truths to be self-evident, that all men, all people are created equal, endowed with certain inalienable rights. But there's always been a part of this, our story, that is about the strong trying to dominate the weak. This country wasn't designed to be everybody marching in lockstep. The premise of this country is everybody gets a right to say, no, I don't agree with that. I challenge that. No, Obama, I think you're making a mistake. You know, and then we have a conversation about it. And then it gets settled in an election, and all right, if enough people decide I didn't know what I was doing, then you move on to the next person.
1: And the next election we have coming up is a midterm.
0: Mm-hmm. That's correct.
1: And both parties, the polling numbers are very low for both parties.
0: People are a little discouraged right now. I believe that we go through these cycles, and there is going to be a younger generation that pops up, and there are going to be leaders who pop up where people go. Michelle's mom was always good about saying this. You know how things get better? Is us old folks, we kind of fade.
2: We got to get out of the way.
3: Our thanks to Robin Roberts for that interview. And you can see more of her conversation with the Obamas tomorrow night at 8:30 p.m. Eastern right here.

0: Silicon Valley giant who's making big moves in deep tech. Also ahead, World Cup fever, why one Kansas town is cheering on the Algerian national team.
1: You shouldn't be trying to steal my house.
2: I live here, police is on the way.
1: No, you don't.
2: Police is on the way.
3: And that's when the squatter standoff started.
1: Get out of my house.
4: I realized that we really had a squatter on our hands.
5: I literally lost my
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7: That's something that never, like, leaves you.
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16: Who's got what it takes to be a Dancing with the Stars pro?
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9: It was 100% the wrong choice.
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20: All you gotta do is go, what's up?
21: What's that?
20: Go practice.
22: Yeah. Yes. Do not ask me how much longer.
23: How much longer, Mamacita?
24: Bambi?
25: What do we do?
26: The wrong egg.
27: No more sad sack. Full on fun sack.
28: That's what I'm talking about.
29: The restaurant is flooded.
30: But we're here, together.
31: I like that. I like that positivity.
32: Cousin.
31: I'm trying to be a positive teammate.
28: Yeah, not now. I am selling the building.
29: There's a hole in the ceiling. Everyone who works here has a personality disorder.
33: Stop sucking! No!
30: You ready?
34: Yeah! FX is the Bay. The final season. Premieres June 25th on FX and Hulu.
35: Where's the Knicks pre-parade party tomorrow?
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35: All the fun starts here. Even a champion.

0: In new technology is driving billions of dollars of investments as companies pour money into everything from nuclear power to rare earth minerals. And it's having an impact in nearly every sector in the global economy. For more, I'm joined by Jeetu Patel, the president and chief product officer at Cisco. Thank you so much, Jeetu, for joining us. Really appreciate your time. Huge advancements.
1: Thank you for having me.
0: Absolutely. As you know, huge advancements are being made in AI and robotics. As someone who's been in the tech sector for their entire career, what's your outlook for the next decade? What are we moving toward?
1: I think it's actually one of the most profound shifts we've seen in the history of humanity. And we are moving to this next phase of AI right now, where we started with chatbots about 3 years ago, where humans could intelligently answer questions and you'd get back answers, and it felt like magic. And now we're moving to this era of agents, where these agents will conduct tasks and jobs for us almost fully autonomously. And physical AI, which is robotics and sensors, is not too far behind. And so I think the possibilities of the class of problems that we can solve moving forward is just going to be staggering and even hard to imagine when you start thinking about exponential curves across multiple different dimensions.
0: Interesting. Let's talk a little bit about cybersecurity. The White House recently blocked Anthropic's powerful AI models from the public after the company raised concerns about cybersecurity. What are your thoughts on that? Does AI pose a danger to our national security?
1: You know, it's actually a really interesting question, because on one end, there's a tremendous amount of possibility. And if you were to ask yourself, what are the things that could hold AI back? The risks around cybersecurity tend to be pretty material risks. So these adversaries are bad actors that actually try to do harm to society and attack critical infrastructure. They're going to have the same tools that you and I have, Stephanie, and they can actually make sure that they can call

0: give that to a few of us, critical infrastructure companies, so that we could make sure that we can get our infrastructure ready for the kind of attacks that you could expect. And that's going to continue to keep happening. We all just have to get more dexterous about the defenses being at machine scale when these attacks are going to happen at machine scale.
1: I see. And while we have you, we have to ask about the recent layoffs. Just a few weeks ago, Cisco CEO announced record revenue of $15 billion in the last quarter. And on that same day, revealed the company would cut 4,000 jobs from its workforce. Where are you investing that record revenue? And were these positions eliminated to make way for AI?
0: Yeah, so the thing that's really important is we believe that actually there's going to be

0: workforce. Now, what you have to keep in mind is the people that are very skilled and dexterous and fluent in AI, there's more demand for those folks. And I think we have to make sure that collectively we have to raise everyone else's dexterity level to a base level. Because imagine today if you were to hire someone that didn't know how to use the browser or didn't know how to use a smartphone as a knowledge worker, it'd be very hard to do. AI is going to be the same way. So we have to make sure that we raise the fluency level for everyone in AI.
1: And your company has certainly paved the way, Cisco, among the early players in the Bay Area and Silicon Valley. Jeetu Patel, thank you so much for your time. Really appreciate it.
0: Thank you for having me.
1: Coming up here on ABC News Live, how prosecutors say Floyd Money Mayweather punched above the weight of his checking account. And World Cup fever hits America's heartland. The Kansas town adopting one foreign national team as its own. That's coming up.
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5: Tonight, the breaking news. This year's first tropical storm hits. Tornado fears and severe storms across multiple states. Also, the New York serial killer face to face with the families. And the jet crash on the highway. Bystanders running to help. 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
1: Welcome back. Some other headlines we're following this hour. Police in Delaware say a suspect is in custody after a deadly hospital shooting. Authorities say 23-year-old John Wallace opened fire at Wilmington Hospital yesterday, killing one employee and injuring another. Investigators say the suspect also worked at the hospital. He faces multiple charges, including murder and attempted murder, and it's not clear if he's entered a plea. Boxing legend Floyd Mayweather is facing two felony charges in Las Vegas. Clark County court records say Mayweather is accused of writing a $200,000 bad check to buy a watch from a luxury resale store in 2024. Prosecutors say Mayweather passed

0: taking to the streets of Kansas City to celebrate ahead of their opening game.
1: What a warm welcome in that Jayhawk town. Nice to see it. Our thanks to Sophie for that report. And the news never stops. You can find us anywhere you stream live news. And if you're on the go, we are on the ABC News app and abcnews.com as well. I'm Stephanie Ramos. Thank you so much for streaming with us. 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
18: On a matcha farm in the Uji region of Japan, I'm Juju Chang. 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
19: I'm Stephanie Ramos in New York, and tonight's big story, progress toward peace. The Trump administration shares details about its deal with Iran that's set to be signed on Friday. Then in our spotlight, why some cancer patients are turning to anti-parasitic drug, despite a lack of evidence that could help. And in our last call, we're talking to a super fan that's just feeling alive because the Knicks got that NBA title in five. ABC News Live reports starts now.

0: so damaging, especially for flooding situations, which, as we know, in an instant can turn deadly. Unfortunately, in San Antonio, a woman died after she was submerged in her car. She tried to call 911, but her call got cut off. And unfortunately, once authorities found her, she did not survive. Steph.
1: Oh, that is so sad. Melissa, thank you so much. And right now, millions in the Midwest are on alert for a tornado threat tonight. ABC News chief meteorologist Ginger Z is live in Champaign, Illinois with the latest. Ginger, great to see you. We were on the air earlier. We could hear the tornado sirens going off. We could see the lightning behind you. What is it like there right now?
2: Well, now we've just got the rain. There's still lightning that could plow through here tonight, but the worst of the threat is just to our south and west, and you can see those warnings, Stephanie, on the map. Outside of Springfield, Illinois, kind of between here and Champaign and Springfield, that's all headed east-southeast, and you can see it extends all the way back to Missouri, too, not far from Kansas City. So this line is going to keep progressing east, and as we've said for days, there is so much energy in the atmosphere that's ready to twist. Any cell that develops along this line has the potential to create a tornado. So that's why we have tornado watches for Columbia, St. Louis, over to Indianapolis. That's a new one. Most of these go through later tonight. There are flood watches from Detroit to the north part of Kentucky, including Cincinnati. I want to time this out because the next couple of hours is going to be the crunch time for tornadoes. So if one forms, it's going to be in the next few hours before this starts to lose power after midnight. And that's why we're still in that level 4 out of 5, Springfield over to Indianapolis. If you're traveling 55, 70, or 65, please have two ways of getting warning, but obviously that broad threat through Missouri, St. Louis, all the way over into Ohio goes through later tonight. Then this keeps marching

0: realized that we really had a squatter on our hands.
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26: Tonight's Spotlight is an ABC News investigation into ivermectin. The drug was once falsely touted by some as a cure for COVID. Now it's being used by some cancer patients despite no credible medical evidence the treatment is effective for it. It's even available without seeing a doctor in some areas. But taking it for off-label purposes could come with some serious risks. Here's senior national correspondent Steve Osunsami.
27: Okay.
28: Ron Duguay spent 12 glorious seasons in the NHL.
29: Now we got a fight. Hold on.

0: has not been proven in any kind of confirmatory clinical trial, which is the gold standard of evidence we need to know whether treatment works.
1: It's become big business, and a number of states, mostly in the South, have now passed laws allowing sales of ivermectin without seeing a doctor, and others are considering it. ABC News has partnered with reporters at KFF Health News, who traveled through Tennessee and were able to buy bottles of it that were up to 10 times the strength of standard prescription tablets.
0: In very high doses, it can lead to seizure or coma. In extremely high doses, even death.
1: Ron Duguay says he knows the potential dangers, but hopes for more time on the ice with the people he loves.
2: As an athlete, I'm going for it. I will take a chance, possibly. I will risk a little bit.
1: But a voice of caution from someone who during COVID once celebrated ivermectin. American cartoonist and conservative podcaster Scott Adams says he tried taking it to fight the prostate cancer that had spread to his bones.
3: It didn't work at all.
1: He died 6 months after recording this video.
4: To be clear, the overwhelming feeling is that there is not enough evidence showing that ivermectin beats cancer. Ron Duguay has to stop taking it while he starts a clinical trial for another drug that he hopes will help him continue to win. He is doing things that everyone agrees is working, spending more time with his family and putting his feet in the sand on his Florida beaches. Back to you.
5: Our thanks to Steve Osunsami for that report. And joining us now are reporters from KFF Health News, Rashonda Pradhan and Brett Kelman, ABC's reporting partners on parts of the story. Thank you both for joining us this afternoon. Brett, I'd like to start with you. Tennessee was the first state to allow the sale of ivermectin without seeing a doctor. And you actually tried to do that yourself. What happened?
6: So I was able to buy ivermectin at two pharmacies quite easily. I walked in the door. I told them I was a journalist working on a story about ivermectin. I asked them for a comment. They declined. And then I asked if I could buy some. At no point did I see a doctor. Under both cases, I was able to purchase ivermectin that was 7 to 10 times stronger than what is normally used to combat parasites. And outside of having to pay for it, there was really no hurdle that had to be overcome.
5: Wow, that is so interesting. And Brett, you also reported that calls to poison centers in the state increased. What is the concern from doctors on patients using this drug without supervision?
6: Well, I think there's two main concerns. One is that although ivermectin is generally quite safe, if you take a high-level dose, it can cause some negative side effects. And there has been signs that Tennessee has begun to see symptoms of overuse, like from the Tennessee Poison Center. But I think the larger concern is that if you are taking ivermectin for an off-label purpose for which there's not compelling evidence that it works, like cancer, it raises the question of what you aren't doing. Are you taking ivermectin instead of chemotherapy? Are you taking ivermectin instead of some other treatment that has strong evidence? And that's going to be where the real harm would occur and also the hardest to measure.
5: Rashonda, what does the evidence show about ivermectin use for cancer? Brett just touched on it a little bit there, but what have you found in this process?
7: Well, so at the moment, there really is no evidence, what we say large-scale evidence in people that ivermectin can treat cancer. It is extremely effective at treating a host of diseases caused by parasites, but that is not the case for cancer. There are some research efforts underway to see if it might have a benefit, but those have not come to pass. So right now, we really can't say that this is being prescribed, you know, in a way that we know would benefit cancer patients.
5: And Rashonda, looking at the states that have passed laws broadening the sale of ivermectin, they tend to lean conservative. Is that right? How do politics play into all of this, if at all?
7: I think that since the pandemic, one of the reasons why there's been such a surge in popularity in ivermectin and some other sort of cheap generic drugs, let's say, it's because there's just this ongoing distrust of the medical establishment, of scientific institutions, and that has sort of fueled this feeling that there must be something out there that can really help. And I think that since the pandemic, that has really taken off and manifested in some of these bills across the country that are allowing people to

0: more easily access these treatments, even without evidence, really compelling evidence at all, that they are effective.
1: Roshana Pradhan, Brett Kelman, thank you both for your work on this. It truly is important. Really appreciate your time and joining us too. And we'll have much more on this story tonight on ABC News Live Prime with Lindsay Davis, and that starts at 7 p.m. Eastern. And coming up in tonight's Last Call, the rallying cry that
2: United
1: City.
2: Still Muslim. My bagel's still Jewish. The Pope on our side. Thanks, Eva.
1: On the eve of one of New York's biggest victory parades, the Knicks superfan behind that viral poem joins me live in studio. Coming up.

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1: The hot girl summer has officially begun. Do it like this, do it like that.